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Enjoy it. Ray Parker Jr. and The Boss.

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1071 The Boss. I always think of the Crab's Claw Inn and Lavalette now when we play that song. John Cafferty a couple years ago joining us there for the Boss Summer Blast Off. But oh yeah, it's fall right now. It's totally 80s Saturday night right now. And Billy Squire.

1071 The Boss. There you go. 99.7 FM, Totally 80s. Saturday night marking some major music history on this day in the 80s. We'll

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Oh yeah, it's Totally 80s Saturday night with me, Ralphie. Thank you so much for tuning in. On this day in 1983, Paul McCartney's album, Pipes of Peace, Across the Pond, had a duet single on it. It was Sir Paul and the King of Pop, Michael Jackson, Say, Say, Say,

Released on this day in 1983, went to number one for 6 weeks. It was Jackson's seventh number one chart topper. Say, say, say. Totally 80s Saturday night. 107.1 The Ball.

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Totally 80s Saturday night with me, Ralphie. And how about Brian Adams with the backing vocals on Don't Forget Me When I'm Gone from Glass Tiger. Back to 1986 we go. It's

1071 The Boss, 99.7 FM, Totally 80 Saturday night with me, Ralphie. Appreciate you tuning in. Some interesting music history on this day in the 80s. We're talking about it after Loverboy and Turn Me Loose on The Boss.

107.1 The Boss, 99.7 FM, Totally 80 Saturday Night is out with me, Ralphie. Thank you so much for tuning in. Remember this song, Mars? Pump up the volume, pump up the volume. The first British-made house hit heavily sampled other recordings. It resulted in litigation. It topped the charts across the pond on this day in 1987. Totally 80 Saturday Nights, 107.1.

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107 on the Boss. Looking forward to seeing John later this month in Red Bank. He'll be at the Basie Center, that big benefit for teachers. Pete Davidson's hosting it. Little Steven will be in attendance as well with Cool and the Gang, too. Totally 80 Saturday night continues. Level 42 and Something About You.

0: 107.1 The Boss, 99.7 FM, totally 80 Saturday night. We definitely always hear a lot more Michael Jackson this time of year, especially off the album Thriller, but you get some bad in there as well. On the way, the track that he collaborated on with the great late Eddie Van Halen. Oh yeah, Beat It. Coming up next, Totally 80s Saturday Night. Thanks for tuning in. 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

playing 80s hits and more for Tom's River, Ralphie Radio Show, and Totally 80s Saturday Night, with music on the way from Janet Jackson and Huey Lewis in the news coming up within 15. Peter Gabriel first.

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0: 107.1 The Boss. That's a wrap on Totally 80 Saturday night. Big thanks to Michelle Amabile helping out as well. We'll catch you back every Saturday night. The big party, 7 o'clock here on The Boss. Holla.
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0: North America, electrifying New York, live from the Jersey Shore, 1071 The Boss. 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
10: NorEasternic's latest forecast says cloudy skies, chance of rain 65 for today. Sun and clouds Monday and a high of 72.

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Doesn't before 6 a.m. on a Sunday morning still kind of feel like Saturday night in a way? 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
7: Jersey weather.
8: Northeastern Nick's latest forecast says cloudy skies, chance of rain today, and a high of 65. Looks like kind of one of those days you would see in a movie in the 70s set in the fall. I don't know. Just the mental image in my mind. Chance of rain for tonight down to 57. Sun and clouds Monday. A little less gray. 72 the high for Monday.

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I'm Jack Spears. What's the oldest phone contact you have in your phone? I have people I haven't talked to since 2014. Now they'd probably be saying, who's Jack?

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I'm Jack Spears. I've heard Michelle talk a lot about Froyo Cafe, locations in Aberdeen and Manawapin. 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

0: 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The Jets at the Bears at 1 o'clock. Giants hosting the Cardinals at 1 at MetLife. Eagles Rams from Philly also at 1 o'clock. That's going to be a good game. Both teams really need a win. They're not living up to preseason expectations, really. And whoever you're picking to win today, huddle up with 107.1 The Boss for the $10,000 Football Youth Pick'em Challenge. 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
4: There's a possible cancer cluster in Keyport, Monmouth County, and it is not an issue that has been at the forefront for years. It is an issue that has been in existence for decades and just now being brought back to light. Good morning and welcome to Jersey Shore Matters. I'm Valerie Seagraves, and my guest this morning is Sal Liguori, a resident of Keyport and the everyday regular Joe that is leading the charge as an investigation needs to happen and results need to be given to find out what is happening in this community. Sal, thank you so much for joining me this morning.
5: Thank you for having me.
4: So tell me, I have so many questions, and we'll just say right off the bat, Sal, you and I are going to get together for more podcasts because this is a story that I feel needs to be given a great deal of exposure. I think it's awful that we even have to go back 40 years, but I met one of the people working with you, a woman named Alex, and she and her husband had moved here from California and bought a home in Keyport and had no idea what was happening there with the Aeromarine site, or I guess I should say the former Aeromarine site. So back us up and give us a little Reader's Digest version of what's happened over these last decades and how we got to the point that we are today.
5: First, Alex is one on my team. She's an incredible heavy hitter. She's amazing. She has so much knowledge. And she's in Union Beach, just to clarify that. But she's close enough to the site where it's still a danger for her. So back in the 70s, this site was opened up in the 60s, the 70s, and the 80s is where it really developed to be an issue of a landfill. And in 1979, the landfill was to be closed, but there was a lot of illegal dumping, toxins, chemicals, all kinds of different types of chemicals at this so-called landfill back then, and it was a landfill back then. So with the illegal dumping and everything that went on for years and years and years, it caused awareness to people that made the DEP come in way back then and do some testing of the property when it was supposedly able to cap properly. And it's not lined at all. It's an unlined landfill. And the testing was done by the DEP in 2010. Back in 2010, when they did the testing, it came up with a lot of six times the level of stuff that was found in the site was crazy astronomical. It was so high above the levels of what the levels are supposed to be by state mandates, and it was dioxins, PCBs, benzenes, lead. Yeah, DOC, the DOX alone is just crazy enough. That alone right there is just crazy enough to be such a scary issue. And that was found way back in 2010, and then the site's been ignored ever since then for 16 years.
4: Any idea what happened?
5: So what's happened is what we found, documentations and paperwork, that DEP somewhere around 2012 or 2013, they scored, there's a scorecard for the site, and they scored the site a low-risk site. So being that they scored it a low-risk site, it didn't require for them to have to go back and do the testing that they should have probably been doing every single year. Especially, don't forget, 2012 was Hurricane Sandy. Now that's pretty disturbing alone, that you wouldn't want to come back and test that after 2012 of that horrific storm that we had that just changed our whole coast, especially in Keyport, Union Beach, Kingsburg. That whole area got destroyed. We lost a quarter mile of the coastline of beach erosion from where it originally was up to the landfill right now to this very day. The dump site is literally, first of all, it's not a dump site anymore. Let's clarify what the right verbiage should be. This is what they should be acknowledging this. It's an unlined toxic waste pit. They don't want to admit that. They want to call it a landfill. It's not a landfill. It's an unlined toxic waste pit. And right now, that unlined toxic waste pit is sitting right on the Raritan Bay, leaking into the Raritan Bay each and every day. That's been known knowledge for 40 years. It's been leaking into the bay. So now they're saying there's no pathway to us citizens down to our house. And that's why they don't want to bring in the Board of Health. And this is

0: why they don't want to do vapor intrusion testing into our houses, because they keep on saying that there's no pathway. And we believe it's coming from vapor intrusions. We believe it's coming from the air, and we're breathing it through basements and sub pumps and stuff like that. The vapor intrusion is underground water that comes into your basements. And when it gets sucked up by a sub pump, or it just evaporates into the atmosphere. And if you have, like, my house has a couple furnaces down in the basement, as that evaporation is coming up, that evaporation is obviously going into the air and into your home through the ventilation system, through your air conditioning and heating. So it's not really that complicated of a thing to learn. Our whistleblower, Kevin Graham, 36 years, retired EPA, did a great display for us on our town hall meeting that we had. He couldn't explain that any more perfect and easier about vapor intrusion. He well believes the same thing with all his experience, that it's vapor intrusion. So many professional people believe it's vapor intrusion besides us basic citizens that just understand the 101s of it. It's really not complicated at all to understand it. When I started this 6 months ago, I knew nothing. I knew what some of these chemicals were from working in a repair shop, gas station my entire life. Benzene, I knew that. PCBs, I knew that. Dioxide, I heard of the stuff, but never knew what it was. So when I first started this, I immediately had some great people around me. And before I would speak or do anything, I would make sure I'd study. I would go to the best of the best and make sure they just educated me. And I'm just the type of person where if I have to know and learn it, I'm going to learn it. It's not my trade. It's not my specialty. I don't ever want to do this after this is all over, after we save lives. I want to move on to my regular career being an automotive mechanic. But I definitely have some great people that taught me amazing stuff in 6 months. And it's incredible that we've been doing all the work for 6 months at all levels, all the way through. We've been doing everything.
1: Sal, how big is the site?
0: The site is roughly 62 acres. The unlined toxic waste pit is about 40 acres. And then down below where all the businesses are, including myself, I have a business in there too, is about 22 acres. So the thing I brought up at the DEP meeting, nobody's acknowledging that there's 100 to 300 people that work inside that Aero Marina besides my house being further out. My house is part of Aero Marina. I rent my house from Bay Ridge Realty. There is businesses that are inside the Aero Marina, 22 acres worth. So you're going to tell me that when we have a storm, there's no pathway of water coming from the Chickaroy Creek coming down into that way? This is the point I was trying to make at the DEP meeting last week. You're telling me there's no danger to any of those businesses that we're not going to go in there and test underneath their businesses, test the soil around their businesses. That's not alarming to call the Board of Health for concerns on that. It's virtually impossible. No one's talked about all the people that are working in there. I was the first person that brought that up at the DEP meeting. It's crazy. One person alone should be worthy. Forget about, over 500 cancer cases right now, and I know the number's higher.
1: Agreed. How big is the area where the cases have been diagnosed? How many people are in the community?
0: I believe there was 7,000 people in the community, 7,500 right around there is when I last checked it. I believe it was about 7,500 somewhere in that area was the amount of people that are in that area. Like where I'm at, Walnut Street, First Street, I don't know the exact numbers off the top of my head. It's large. It's very, very large just in that area alone.
1: Well, even if we use... Wait one second. Even if we use 7,000, forget 75 because that's harder math for me. But just say we did 7,000 and then use the number I think I've seen is 400, 500 cases. Right?
0: Yeah, 520, I think it's right now. Oh, yeah, roughly 520.
1: Okay. Right now. Come on. That math ain't mathin'.
0: And the other thing that upset me at the meeting, too, was, we met with the DEP a week before the meeting, a couple of residents and us, and we had a little bit of a meeting beforehand. Why all of a sudden you're testing all the way on the other side of town, other sites? And then you did a vapor intrusion test on some houses all the way on the other side of town, when I've been asking you to do my house since the beginning. And my house is part of the site, so it should be done. It should be done by the buyers, by the people that are buying the place. Why would you not test my house? We have documentation that they went down into the basement, said everything's okay, and left.
1: Sal, we haven't even talked about who's buying the piece of land.
0: Yeah, Pacer. And I spoke to them after the meeting, and they want to come and help now, and they said they're going to do my house now, but it just makes no sense that you're all the way on the other side of town doing vapor intrusion testing, and you don't even offer anything on Walnut Street. Anybody, not one person on Walnut Street, which is right next to Aero Marina, which the numbers are incredibly high. They're going to try to go and blame that place that's probably contaminated over there. They're going to try to blame on that, take the pressure off Aero Marina. Let's distract everybody, because I know that gas station over there. I've known that place my whole life. That place is definitely contaminated. Those gas tanks have been leaking in the ground for years. Years. That's going to come up bad. And why didn't they bring the results out of that all of a sudden, And you know what's really important?

0: they need to remember that, I don't know if anybody paid attention at that meeting, where are those documents that we found that have been taken out the day before the meeting? Where are all those documents, the pages that were missing? Where are they? They were shocked when we brought that up. Where are they? Where are those papers? How do you just delete those papers all of a sudden? They're readings. They're gone. Nobody knows where they are. Nobody wants to answer it. Nobody wants to talk about it. Where are those documentations that were on file and gone within the same day? That's how good my people are. My people are watching everything. The team is amazing and strong, and we are watching everything every single day.
1: So you are hammering away at the state because you have to get the state in order to get the federal government to come in on this.
0: Yeah, the DEP has to decide to bring in the EPA in, which they haven't done in 40-plus years, so they're not going to do it now. So that's why we had to take it into our own hands again, like we've taken everything into our own hands, and get the petition going to bring the EPA in. We have a new approach that we're taking, and we're going to we're presenting a spill act to them, and they're not going to be able to run away from that. So we have our testing results that came in from our independent whistleblowers as well. So there's going to be, you know, there's going to be some, a lot of answers, and plus their testing wasn't accurate anyway. They didn't even follow their own guidelines. So the whistleblower Bill Wolf came forward, and they didn't follow their own guidelines. They didn't follow the EPA guidelines, so they failed their own test anyway. It's terrible. The whole thing is just absolutely disgustingly terrible, which is sad.
1: Did you bring it up to them that there were inaccuracies?
0: Oh, yeah.
1: And what did they say?
0: Oh, yeah. Yeah, they're saying they won't comment on it. They will not comment on it. And the guy that found out for us is an old DEP employee. He's worked at the DEP from New Jersey. And he's the one that came forward and told us and showed us. And, you know, right now it's just a lot of controversy, of course, back and forth, but they're not going to acknowledge it yet. I'm meeting them at the borough to present them the spill act that we put together, the documents that we put together for spill act that we're going to request. And that's it's the best, you know, we're going to present our research as DEP, showing them through their own documents that they've had the authority to force cleanup this whole entire time. And the spill act is very straightforward. All you need is a hazardous substance that discharges into the land or the water, which we have. And that's been documented at this site for decades. So it's not like something that just happened last year, you know. So we're going to whack them. We're going to whack them with their own with their own words, you know. I got an amazing team behind me. I got a great, great team that's working with me. And we're going to get them. You know, we're just going to take some time, a little bit more time. But we're going to get them. We're going to get them. We're going to hold them liable and responsible for everything that they're doing wrong for us. It's just absolutely terrible. We're still getting the signatures to get the EPA involved. We still want to bring the EPA. So they're very aware of our petition as well. And we just about got 1,500 signatures. We're trying to get a little bit more to get them involved in the troubleshooting as well, because we need them to score the site properly, the way the DEP did it in 2013.
1: So when you say EPA, you mean the federal government?
0: The federal EPA, yep. Yeah, we need to get the federal EPA involved so they can come out and do their investigation and they can score the site properly. The DEP decided in 2013 that they're going to score the site low risk and just oils only in the ground, which is all false information. When they documented in 2010 the dioxins, the PCBs, the chlorovines, it's insane. It's all been documented. So, you know, 3 years later, all of a sudden it's a low-risk site and there's no signatures on the papers that we found. So it's just, like I said, it's amazing how the fluff and the rhetoric is the exact same thing. And then they say Scott Smith doesn't want to work with them. They don't want to work with us. It's just always lying, you know, just total lies.
1: Sal, it almost sounds like you're being gaslighted by the state. How would you respond to... Really?
0: That is the best word you could possibly use. That's exactly what we all were the other night at the meeting. I know people have left that whole meeting and saying, you know, Sal, you and your team are crazy. Like this, they said they didn't find anything. It's a DEP. They lied to us for 47 years. Do you think that they found nothing? Remember this, please. You can't find what you're not looking for. So we have to get the petition to bring the EPA in. The EPA is very aware of our petition, and I don't ask for much from people, but I am begging, please, to go to Keyport Unity Facebook page. We have a petition out there. It's all over the place, and we need it. We need signatures. We need help. You don't have to live in Keyport anywhere in the states, the United States, anywhere. Cousin, brother in Washington, anywhere, Texas. Please get them to sign this petition for us. We need these signatures really, really bad. We're very close to getting our number that we need, but please, support us, support everybody that's been involved with this horrific investigation and possible cancer cluster that we're dealing with here in Keyport.
1: Well, I'll let you go for now.
0: I can't thank you enough for what you're doing for my fellow neighbors the ones that we have lost in the past.

0: the ones that are sick today, and then we'll hope we can save some for the future. Thank you so much for the support and getting this story out there for us.
1: It takes a village.
0: It does, and we got it.
1: Thank you so much for joining me, Sal. Sal Liguori, the man leading the charge with the possible cancer cluster in Keyport. And thank you for listening as well. Join me next week, same time, for another episode of Jersey Shore Matters. I'm Valerie Seagraves.
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13: Jersey weather.
14: A little gray today. Could see some rain, but comfortable. Nor'easter. Nick Wood's forecast says cloudy skies, chance of rain, 65 today. Tonight, chance of rain down to 57. Sun and clouds Monday, high of 72.

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Grab some breakfast. 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

1071 The Boss and 99.7. I'm Jack Spears. Isn't there nothing better than when you expect something to be good, but it ends up being way better than you thought it would be? I know it's random, but I'm a UCLA Bruins fan in college football. I don't get to see them much. I've had last weekend's game planned since the schedule came out last December. We got there down to Maryland. I'm surrounded by blue and gold at a road game. UCLA won by 50 points. Best performance I've seen from them in a decade, at least. They're 4-0. After the game, the players came over and celebrated right below my section, too. Just one of those experiences I'm going to remember forever. Put some video up, too, on my Instagram, at Jack Spears Radio. It's 1071 The Boss.

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I'm Jack Spears. 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

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The doors open at 8:30. The show starts at 9. Enjoy some food, some drinks, and great music and stories with Tom coming up 9 o'clock on One Is Civil, One the Boss. Toto now.

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All the local teams in action at 1 o'clock. Jets at the Bears. Giants hosting the Cardinals at MetLife Stadium at 1 o'clock also. Eagles-Rams from Philly at 1 o'clock. That's going to be an interesting game. Both teams really need a win. Eagles look bad Monday night. Mariah Carey now on The Boss.

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3: Jersey weather.
4: Northeastern Ecluda's forecast says cloudy skies, chance of rain 65 today. Tonight, chance of rain down to 57. Sun and clouds Monday, high of 72.

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Something about songs from 2002 seems so good. Like this. So late.

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Before then, we got Tom Petty, Shaggy, maybe a dance song or two. Huntrix now.

0: 107.1 The Boss and 99.7 Jack Spears out of here. I'll be back on next Sunday morning. 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

It's Springsteen on Sunday here at 107.1 The Boss and 99.7 FM. Oh, we're not in the studio. We are not. We're back at Bar Anticipation in Lake Como. Good morning, Tom Cunningham. Yes, the lovely back-to-back. See, last week was a different month. This week, it's October, and here's our October visit to Bar Anticipation. Love what's going to happen here this morning. Oh, gee, Jersey Shore legends. Sonny Ken will be in the house, his first time ever appearing on Springsteen on Sunday. Can't wait. Vinny Mad Dog Lopez, direct from Neptune and the Rock and Roll Hall of Fame, in the house this morning. A multiple repeat offender here on the Sunday. And in fact, the first ever guest going back to like 2004. So sounds crazy saying that out loud. Thunder Road came from Madison Square Garden 1979. And the first of the two No Nukes shows. So lots going on. This week back in 1987, Bruce Springsteen's autumnal masterpiece, Tunnel of Love, was released October 9th, 1987. I mean, for all practical purposes, definitely a solo album. Clarence appears on exactly one song. Gary Talent appears on exactly one song. And that's the way Bruce was rolling, recording the thing back in 86 and 87. Let's take a deep dive into that record. Love this one. And we'll start with the title cut and Tunnel of Love here on Springsteen on Sunday at 107.1 The Boss.

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I'm Tom Cunningham, exploring the mysterious, the ways, the things that happened during the making of Tunnel of Love here at Springsteen on Sunday.

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Good morning, Tom Cunningham and Springsteen on Sunday. Live at Bar Anticipation in Lake Como. Here until 11 o'clock, of course. Plenty of room and time for you to come join us. Lots going on here this morning. Very, very exciting. And the Tunnel of Love album, man, this week in 1987. A fine quartet of songs there, Tougher Than the Rest. It's really become a great showpiece for Bruce and the great Patti Scalfa Springsteen. Three top 20 hits off that record, and played them in succession. One Step Up, which charted at number 13. Brilliant Disguise, of course, top five. And Tunnel of Love was a top tenner, coming in at number nine. Brand new release from the Live Springsteen Archive series. We will go there next on Springsteen on Sunday at 107.1 The Boss.

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0: Springsteen on Sunday at 107.1 The Boss. Tom Cunningham, our friend from the Stone Pony, Kyle Brendel's here. Good
5: hello,
0: morning.
5: Hello, hello, hello out there in Radio Land.
0: So,
5: what's up, R.A.?
0: So you were here last week, because we were here last week, and as you were
5: That's right, last week, the
0: Stone Pony summer stage was being like Mother Nature.
5: Well, it was just a canvas roof that had, you know, got tore up like it's supposed to, so it gives, so the actual structure was fine. And this is our big summer stage closing weekend, so Friday, Saturday went off without a hitch. Now today we're hoping the weather holds for Turnpike Troubadours, which would be the season closer. So what an amazing season, and I want to say big thanks to all the fans, everybody that keeps coming to the shows at Asbury Park. Asbury Park, the Stone Pony, is blessed with some of the best fans in the world. I'll say that endlessly because it's so true. Thank you, everybody.
0: Yeah, amen, amen, amen. Meg Cunningham and her husband Justin were out there last night and reported a good time was had by all.
5: Well, I hope we get through today. The weatherman has got some thrown some zingers, but show is on. Turnpike Troubadours.
0: All right, what the heck else?
5: So it's October, which means we're allowed to plug holiday shows, right? Ho,
0: yeah.
5: Ho, ho. And the biggest ho, ho, ho, John Eddie's Holiday Ho, Ho, Ho Down returns to Resort Superstar Theater on Saturday, December 12th with some very special guests to be announced. Also, at the Pony, some of our regular favorites are coming. The Nerds Annual Holiday Show returns on Saturday, December 19th. And we have Jake Thistle's Holiday Show on Friday, December 18th. So a lot of holiday partying coming to the Stone Pony.
0: Now, Sonny Ken will be sitting where you are in just a little bit. You've got something really cool coming up.
5: Oh, the seat's
0: going to
5: get hot.
0: Him. Yeah.
5: Sonny Ken, what an amazing talent. Sonny's playing a special Thanksgiving show at McClune's on Friday the 27th. And there's another big announcement that I don't think it's proper for me, but someone will let it out soon.
0: Oh, okay.
5: Can't stand.
0: Oh, okay. Stan's going to finally perform at the Stone Pony?
5: That's right. That's
0: that
5: the big announcement.
0: A beautiful
5: but
0: thing.
5: There's another show of note. This coming Friday the 9th, Mike Delguidis, the other piano man, Billy Joel's sidekick on stage, the other piano man, and his band are playing at the Stone Pony. It's going to be a lot of fun this Friday, October 9th, Mike Delguidis and his band.
0: Thank you, Kyle. Thanks for always bringing the heat. Thank you for making everything matter once.
5: It's what I do. Yeah. I can't imagine life without rock and roll.
0: Amen. Thanks, Kyle Brendel, folks.
5: Cheers to Tom Cunningham.
0: See him on Ocean Avenue.
5: Springsteen on Sundays, baby.
0: You gotta have it.
5: Woo-hoo!
0: All right, so we're going from Lake Como to Barcelona. And this historic concert that happened on October 16th, 2002, the late, great Terry McGovern, who was Bruce's friend and assistant, and before that he was Clarence's assistant and friend and helped keep the doors at Big Man's open.

Man West Open, and Terry told me two things. He said you should see Bruce Springsteen in Milan and Barcelona. So far, I've failed on both those counts. So we're going to Barcelona. This is the brand new release from the Springsteen Live Archive Series and Nugs, and it's great to have a show from the Rising Tour. And here's hoping that that vault reopens sooner rather than later. This is the first time this song was ever played in Europe. It's Springsteen on Sunday. It's 107.1 The Boss.

0: It's Springsteen on Sunday here at 107. Won the Boss, some Tom Cunningham. Just that monumental 1981 version of Backstreet's Bruce and E Street Band at Wembley in London. That brand new release from Nugs, the archive series, and Barcelona in 2002 for both Lonesome Day and Night, which the first time that was ever played in Europe. And speaking of the Rising Tour, this week back in 2002, that tour was in Philadelphia. And that tour concluded 23 years ago tonight at Shea Stadium, a final night of three shows at Shea that people still talk about to this day. So you gotta love it. Things get talked about a lot, including Greg T with Rochelle in the morning here at 107.1 The Boss. You've got Joe Nolan, you've got Val, you've got Nor'easter Neck. The gang's all there. They return tomorrow morning. Listen for your chance to score tickets for Beers on the Boards, four-pack. Why not a six-pack? A four-pack at Martell's in Point Pleasant this week. 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
7: The Boss. And here at 107.1 The Boss, I'm Tom Cunningham. This is Springsteen on Sunday, live at Bar Anticipation in Lake Como. It's an OG kind of morning. Jersey Shore legends in the house. Sonny Ken. Mad Dog Vinny Lopez right here. Loper, good morning.
8: Hey, call me Loper. I like that. That's cool.
7: I like you.
8: Hey.
7: That's
8: We've been friends for a while, you and I have, Tom.
7: Well, here's the thing. You were the first ever Sunday morning guest that I ever had back in 2004.
8: In the closet.
7: Yes. We came out of the closet and then actually got our own studio back there at the other place. And then you came on the radio after me on Sunday mornings.
8: That's right. And so you'd have your show.
7: I did.
8: And then I'd come in for my show early. And I'd look at the set list that they had for me all ready to go. And always whipping posts for 22 minutes, the first song, you know. So we would talk for a while. But then as we were talking, I would take that out and put four songs I wanted to put in there, and I kept getting in trouble. So
7: let's hope that the great doctor who was the man behind that idea is not listening. Well, let's hope he is listening right now.
8: He could be.
7: Hey, Dr. Phil. So it occurs to me that you and Dawn are actually now snowbirds. We can call you people snowbirds because you do that whole Florida thing.
8: Yes, we do. Yeah. And it's good because I cannot shovel snow anymore. I'm sorry. It's just I'm getting too old for that snow stuff. You know, I would say the other word, but I'm not going to.
7: That's the proper S word to use this morning, stuff.
8: But we make a trip out of it, you know. We don't. I'm down there. I'm a hula hula boy officially when I'm down there. So it's me and Tony Hall. You've seen the hula hula boys over there. I know you have.
7: You go from being a wonderful wino to a hula hula boy.
8: There's not much difference.
7: No, I'm sure there's not.
8: Wino, hula hula, you know, what do you want?
7: So I love seeing all the folks this morning wearing gear from the Bruce Springsteen Center for American Music. That is, that's awesome.
8: Well, it's really awesome. I even have the old steel mill picture shirt. Oh, man, that's the greatest, you know. I never thought we'd see that again.
7: And you are well memorialized in that place.
8: Yeah, give me a booth.
7: Yeah.
8: You know you're a dinosaur when you end up in a museum, you know.
7: Well, we're glad that you came to hang out. There are people from Norway here this morning.
8: Yes.
7: Folks visiting from Norway. You've got a cavalcade of spring nuts over there.
8: Nice. And some I haven't seen for a while.
7: It's a great hang.
8: Yes, it is. It's always great.
7: I thank you for being part of it.
8: Thank you for inviting me down. And I get to jam with my old buddy there after he gets yakking. Sonny Kent.
7: Yeah.
8: You know, when I was a kid,

0: The very first rock star I ever met sitting right there.
1: It's
0: right
1: true.
0: In front of me.
1: It is true.
0: I didn't think nothing more than that. There he is. And he still is.
1: This is Jersey Shore music history going to happen here this morning.
0: Well, it's something, you know, like, just a quick story.
1: Yeah.
0: When I first met Bruce, okay, now we played in band battles with him, but we really didn't know Bruce in those days. But then myself and Chuck Dillon went to see his band Earth, and we were trying to make a band that was going to have original music. So I went up to Bruce on a break, and I said, Bruce, my name's Vinny, and I wanted to talk to you. He goes, yeah, you're Vinny. You play with Sonny.
1: Yeah.
0: They were the first actual words that Bruce said to me. He goes, yeah, you play with Sonny. Because he used to come to see you play in the old days.
1: Yeah.
0: That, to me, is important.
1: Yeah. All right, so we're going to make some noise in just a little bit.
0: I do that pretty good on my own.
1: So back there in September of 2016, at a place that's closed for the season called Citizens Bank Park, you took the stage with Bruce and E Street Band.
0: Yes.
1: As a tambourine, you were not a madman drummer that night. You were a madman tambourine man.
0: No, I had my hand was hurt from the car wreck that we were in that time.
1: Yeah.
0: So I couldn't play. And it was funny because that was a hot night.
1: Yeah.
0: It was really hot. And Dawn and I are just sitting. We got in a little early. We're sitting backstage. And one by one, the band started coming in to do their sound check and stuff. And here's Max. And he comes right over to me. And he goes, Vinny, you're here. You're going to do a couple of hours tonight, right? You know, because it was really hot. But I couldn't. And he played for, I don't know how he does it.
1: Yeah.
0: He played for a solid 4 hours. Unbelievable, Max.
1: All right, so let's go there now, as
0: yes,
1: the
0: sir.
1: Kids say. It's Bruce and E Street Band with special guest Vincenzo, and he'll be back up here in just a bit. Here at 107.1 The Boss.
2: Vincent Mad Dog Lopez came by his nickname the hard way. He earned it. A sweet, unassuming senior citizen to my right was a freaking mad dog back in 1973.

0: We are out in the street and ramrodding on a Sunday morning. It's Springsteen on Sunday here at 107.1 The Boss. I'm Tom Cunningham. So seated next to me, whole world, ladies and gentlemen here at Bar A, say hi to Patricia Slocum. Welcome. Good morning.
1: Good morning, all.
0: Yeah. So it turns out that you and Sonny Ken, our guests coming up here, actually know each other.
1: We do.
0: Is your brother-in-law.
1: Yes, he is.
0: So a couple of weeks ago, I had a very special guest in the studio, Bruce Springsteen. When he left the building, you were one of the folks outside that got to talk to Bruce. How was that?
1: Oh, it was awesome, awesome. We waited outside, and he came over and said hello to us, and we chatted. And I happen to have a painting that my daughter made for me back in 1989. Wow. And I brought it with me and a Sharpie, just thinking that it might be my chance to get him to sign it.
0: Wow.
1: And lo and behold, I waited, and he came out, and he chatted with us, and I handed it to him, and he looked at it. He's like, wow, this is pretty cool. It was a picture of Bruce and Clarence, and he gave it his big autograph with the Eiffel Tower, and off he went.
0: Wow. So there was so much magic that day, and that just brought it all back home for me. Very cool. And you're from Freehold.
1: So, I am.
0: You rock the Freehold ranks. Well, good. Well, thank you for being here this morning. Lovely to see you, and thank you for sharing your story.
1: Thank you.
0: Let's hear it for Patricia, folks. Yeah. And coming up, lots of cool stuff, some great songs, and a live performance with Sonny Ken and Vinny Lopez on the way here at 107.1 The Boss.

0: Vandal.
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9: It's Springsteen on Sunday at 107.1 The Boss. Tom Cunningham live at Bar Anticipation in Lake Como. Still time, room for you to come over here and enjoy this great breakfast. Of course, a football Sunday at Bar A gets no better than that. So, yeah, this place is rocking. And we're going to have local legends Sonny Ken and Vinny Lopez on our stage here in just a little bit, performing live. And, well, I, for one, certainly can't wait. Let's go to the Letter to You album. And this is Ghosts here at 107.1 The Boss.

0: It's Springsteen on Sunday, 107.1 The Boss. If you ever wondered what it would be like to have Vinnie Lopez play along the drums to the song he played the drums on in 1973, we now know that. That was really cool.
1: Well, yeah. Thank you.
0: No, thank you.
1: I try and remember.
0: Seaside Bar song with Mr. Lopez on drums. Tom Cunningham coming right back with a live performance conversation with Sonny Ken and Vinnie Lopez here at 107.1 The Boss.
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1: It's Springsteen on Sunday at 107.1 The Boss. I'm Tom Cunningham. Welcome to Bar Anticipation. We have a wonderful collection of folks here today. And one of the things that I love the most about doing this program is everything, including coming to Bar A once a month. And it just occurred to me that when we're back here in November, November 22nd, Jake Thistle will be our guest. He's 22 years old. So, and I get to share music from all genres of folks who have made a major impact on the Jersey Shore music scene. Thrilled to have two originals with us this morning. First time, Sonny Ken, thanks for being on the program this morning.
2: Thanks for inviting me. You're more than welcome.
1: So, you and I have crossed paths for a long time, and I've always wanted to have you on the show, so this is a real treat.
2: Well,
1: I'm not making it up, man. Thanks for being here. And your compadre, Vinny Lopez, the Mad Dog. So explain to folks how Sonny and the Starfires, back in the mid-60s, you absorbed Mr. Lopez and the whole Buzzy Lubinsky thing. Explain to folks what that was like back in the mid-60s.
2: Well, we had a band, as we all did. And I was looking for a drummer with a good backbeat, and the fellow that we had quit and moved on. And so I was at the, the Fifth Avenue Pavilion, Vinny?
3: WMCA, good guy show.
2: Yeah. And Vinny was playing drums along with the records with Buzzy. And I listened to him, and I said, wow, he can play the drums. So I approached him and I asked him if he wanted to come down and jam a little bit and see what happened. He did. What was the first song we did? I think it was You Really Got Me by the Kinks or something?
3: Yeah, it was.
2: And I said, well, he can handle that. He's in. And so he said yes, and we were off to the races.
3: And I think I even sang with you on that.
2: Yeah, I think so. I didn't know that he had such a great voice. That was an asset, because then we could do all the Beatles songs, because he could always take the High McCartney parts.
3: I did.
1: You were an asset then and an asset now.
3: I ain't going to tell you where, though.
2: Depends on where it is. Never mind.
1: Never mind. So Sonny and the Starfires were the real deal here at the Shore. What was that like at such a young age?
2: What was it like? Well, I don't know. We were just a bunch of young guys trying to play rock and roll. You know, and I was a big 50s rock and roll fan, and I loved Chuck Berry, Jerry Lee Lewis, Little Richard, Elvis Presley, Fats Domino, Duane Eddy, you name it, Bo Diddley, you know, and so I figured I'll put a band together so I can play all the music that I really liked, and had some guys that came along with it.
3: That's right.
2: And then that expanded, and we started doing other things, and I remember, I got to tell you this one time, we were practicing at the Hullabaloo Club, and Vinny had hit his hand or something, I think, on the rim of the snare drum, and he got an infection. And we were supposed to play that weekend, and his hand was all blown up, and I didn't think he was going to play, and we didn't have another drummer. So anyway, Vinny says, I can do it. And I said, okay. So he comes in, and you see his hand is all bandaged up. And I said, Vinny, how are you going to play the drums with your hand bandaged up? He turns it over, and there's a hole in the bandage that he slides his drumstick in, and he played the whole night like that. I said, now there's a trooper. Yeah.
1: That's some Mad Dog drumming.
3: I've done that a few times.
2: Yeah.
1: Oh, man. Sonny Ken and Vinny Lopez here with us this morning. You grew up in Belmar, so this is local turf for you.
2: Yeah, it's right down the street, 13th Avenue.
1: And I know this is not the first time you've been in Bar A, because you came in through the back door,
2: I'm used to coming in the back door.
1: Is the appropriate. You've played here a lot?
2: Yeah, we used to do a lot of the harp and help things here. And I remember Bobby Bandiera called me up one night, and I guess none of his band members showed up, and I was living right down the street, so he says, well, come on over and play guitar, I'll play bass, I got a drummer. I say, we got a band, so we played.
1: But that's the way it was.
2: Yeah.
1: What was your upstage club experience like?
2: Oh, wow. Well, I knew Tom.

0: Tom and Margaret, before the Upstage was, I didn't know them well, but I knew they used to have these jam sessions, right,
1: Vinny? Didn't we play at the Pixies Inn?
0: They were out
1: in Collingswood.
0: We might have.
1: And Tom and Margaret were there, I remember. And
0: okay.
1: They said, hey, why don't we open in this place in Asbury?
0: Well, I remember when Margaret was putting the Distraction together and she was looking for a guitar player. My friend Richie went down to audition. But that's when I first met him. We were over in the hairdressing salon.
1: That's right.
0: Yeah.
1: Upstairs.
0: And then they rented the place next door, and Tom put that whole thing together, which was kind of cool because we had a place to go, another home.
1: Yeah, and the Guitar Slingers all came out.
0: All the Guitar Slingers were there, yeah.
1: I was just lucky I played the drums.
0: Yeah, you could play with everybody then.
2: So it was you, Ricky DeSarno, who?
0: Oh, God.
2: Stevie, Bruce, of course.
0: Was there. Billy Ryan,
1: Billy Ryan.
0: Showed up. Johnny LaRocci was there. Southside, obviously. The first thing time we played there, I had a band with, it was me, a fellow named Ronnie Romano, played drums, right. And Southside actually played the bass.
1: Okay.
0: And we were doing like a power blues thing. We were trying to, you know, do stuff like that. And we started playing downstairs. What is it, Green Mermaid, they called that?
1: Green Mermaid.
0: Yeah. And we had Tom thought, well, it's a trio. They're doing like folk music. So we whirled in with these big magnetone amplifiers and stuff and started playing. And, of course, everybody got up and left because it wasn't what they expected.
1: Right.
0: So I said, I was into the Hendrix thing, so I said, well, let's do a feedback concert. So I had this old Gretchen. I just turned it all the way up, leaned it up against the amp, turned on all the pedals. John did the same thing to the bass amp. And we just walked off the stage, went into the back, and had a drink. And Tom comes, there's this howling going on, like that. Tom comes and said, what are you doing? I just looked at him and said, feedback concert. And he looks at me and says, oh, okay. And walked out.
1: Hey, what was the name of your band? Noise?
0: Noise. Okay.
2: It was the 60s. So
0: yeah, it was the 60s, so everything, it was no holds barred.
2: You've got a song of yours you guys are gonna
0: yeah, well, all right, Tom. Now you asked me to do a Springsteen song.
2: I did.
0: Now, I've never done a Bruce song in my life.
2: I love that.
0: I just never have. He's never done any of my songs, so
2: no.
0: Bruce, if you're listening. Anyway, so I always like Bruce's rock and roll side because he's got a real rock and roll heart. And one of my favorites is Pink Cadillac. So I'm going to try it. If I screw it up, I screw it up. But I'll give it a shot. I got Vinny here to help me screw it up. So
1: I can do that easy.
0: All right, let's see what I got.

0: Wow. Huh. Sonny Ken, Vinny Lopez, live.
1: I might have to add that to the song list now.
0: Yes, sir. Here at 107.1 The Boss. Holy moly. That guitar sounds great. What's that guitar?
1: Well, we had moved down for a while to Mark Weiland down in Florida, and a lot of my guitars were still up here in storage, and I got a gig doing a solo thing, and I didn't have an acoustic-type guitar. I just had solid-body guitar that I brought with me. So I looked up on eBay, and I saw this thing. It was like $600. I said, that's a good deal. It's a 67 Framus built in the heart of Bavaria.
0: Wow.
1: And so I did it. I put new frets on it and tweaked it up. And there you go.
0: Wow.
2: Didn't you have a Framus in Sunny in the Star
1: I did.
2: Bars?
1: I did.
2: You did, right?
1: I did, wow. Yes. I had a Framus Golden Strato Deluxe.
0: Wow.
1: Now, with a name like that, you know you got to play it well.
0: Wow.
1: Practiced and practiced and practiced.
0: Sonny Ken and Vinny Lopez with us this morning live here at Bar Anticipation. I first became aware of you, Sonny Ken and the Wild Ideas, back there in the PST days. This cool-looking 45 shows up. And I'm like, all right, All-American Angel. And able to get that on the radio a little bit. In 82, you were playing Big Man's West a lot.
1: A lot, yeah.
0: And that's where I first saw you. Yes, Big Man's West, ladies and gentlemen.
1: Love Clarence. He was great.
0: And Terry and George
1: Terry
0: McMorrow.
1: George, yep.
0: That whole place and time. Bruce played with you guys twice at Big Man's West in 82. Yep. What was that like for you?
1: Oh, well.
0: Was it fun?
1: Yeah, you know what? It's funny. I remember we had done our sound man, Tracy Dell, who went on.
0: John Eddy.
1: To do other things up in New York.
0: Guy.
1: Great guy.
0: Yeah.
1: And we all still keep in touch. We're all friends. You know, it's really cool. Anyway, we were going to do the end of the night. We were going to do Born to be Wild, Steppenwolf. Right. And I had taped the motorcycle. And I said, when we go on the encore, you're going to play the motorcycle real loud through the house system. We're going to run on and we're going to start it. Anyway, so he does that. And we run off the stage. Bruce comes barging through the back door, throws himself on the cot there and says, man, I don't know if you got the energy. And he said, come on. So he goes up. And I forget even what we played, but we always have fun.
0: You played a Chuck Berry song.
1: Oh, of course, we probably
0: played
1: did.
0: Carol.
1: Did we?
0: Yeah. And so there's this massive Chuck Berry symposium 6 days away at the Bruce Springsteen Center for American Music, and your hands are all over the thing.
1: Yeah, I just hope they stay on the guitar. Eileen called me up and wanted me to set that up, so I did. And Vinny's going to be there.
0: I'll be there.
1: We're going to do a

0: couple of tunes.
1: Yep.
0: And then we have some special guests showing up. And we got Charlie Giordano, right?
2: Yes,
0: Bruce's Charlie's band.
2: Playing.
0: Great piano player. He's going to be doing the Lafayette Leak Johnny Johnson stuff.
1: Wow.
0: Should be interesting. And I'll be doing the guitar. And Gary was talent was supposed to play the bass, but he can't make it. So I got my bass player, Chris Plunkett, to play. He's been on the road with Hank Jr. and stuff. So, you know, he's been around the block probably more than we have.
3: Chris is great.
0: Yeah. And Chris, great player. So we're going to have at it, you know, and see what happens.
1: Can't wait to watch it unfold in this really cool show at McLoone's on November 27th.
0: Yeah. Kyle...

0: November 27th.
1: Friday night after Thanksgiving.
0: Friday night after Thanksgiving, so we can all give thanks by coming out. We're going to have a rock and roll dance show. Big dance party. Everybody can come and dance. I got Jeff Levine on the keyboard. Okay, Jeff used to play with Red Bank Rockers and Wilson Pickett. John Eddy played with all of them.
1: All roads lead to John Eddy, apparently.
0: Yeah. And I got Tommy LaBelle, a great sax player. Yeah. He's going to be doing the sax parts.
1: Yeah.
0: And I got my friend, my other guitar player, George, and I are going to handle the guitar parts. Chris and my longtime drummer, Vic Bear, is going to play the drums.
2: And we're
0: gonna rock out, baby.
1: Tickets for that are on sale now.
2: Ah.
1: So, and you've got one of yours that you're going
0: to
1: perform.
0: Okay, well, thanks for asking me to do one of mine.
1: Yes,
0: this is I did this on the first album I did, back in the 90s, I guess it was. CDs, they were called back then. And if I can remember it. Vin, you're on your own with this.
2: I'll catch up.
0: Okay. I'll think I want to quit my day job, which was appropriate back in 1991,

0: Yeah. Sonny Ken and Vinny Lopez here this morning, Bar A at 107.1 The Boss. One of the things that I will always love was back in May at the Bruce Springsteen Center for American Music at the Powell Soundstage. The first live music performed on that stage. You guys were in on that. That was awesome.
1: That was fun. That was a lot of fun.
0: I mean, the first song was Ghosts, Bruce's Ghosts, and then you guys just had at it.
2: What
0: a great sounding room.
2: Yeah. I'm looking forward to playing there. We should try to throw something together.
1: We could do that easy.
0: Yeah. And then Saturday night, we will see you at the Pollock Theater.
2: Yes, you will.
0: And I believe there are still a couple tickets for that. It's a day-long symposium about Chuck Berry, which is a beautiful
2: thing. Mr. Chuck Berry.
0: Celebrating his 100th year.
1: What time is our show? 4? 5?
2: I don't know. I'm going to show up and wait for them to say go on.
1: Okay. I'm going to hang out with you.
0: Hit it now.
2: Bring your cards, bring your dice, and bring some money.
1: I got cards.
0: We'll see you there. Ladies and gentlemen, Shore Legends, Sonny Ken, Vinny Lopez. Thank you.
2: Thank you.
0: Thank you. Thank you for joining our weekly 2-hour rendezvous here at 107.1 The Boss.

0: weekly Sunday morning rendezvous this morning at Bar A in Lake Como for Springsteen on Sunday. Tom Cunningham, thanks to everyone who came out. What a great morning. Much appreciated. Supporting our beloved Jersey Shore music scene back here on November 22nd. Our friends from Fulfill will be here, and Jake Thistle. So, yes, it seven weeks from now. So, big thanks to everybody at Bar A, Pat and Reggie, Johnny B, Joanne, Cindy, and all the folks here. The great 1071 The Boss, Roadies, James, and Ryan Hunter Farman, who is next, and was back in the studio this morning. So, big thanks to you, Hunter. So, I have to go to this thing later today, like right in the middle of the Eagles game. It's my my high school class. That would be the class of 1974. We're having a birthday party for all of us because we turned a particular age this year. So we're celebrating the zero. I'm going to play one from 1974. It's a Bruce and E Street Band covering Chuck Berry on Springsteen on Sunday, only on 107.1 The Boss.
1: It was a teenage wedding and the old folks wished them well. You could see that Pierre did truly love the mademoiselle. And that young monsieur and madame have rung the chapel bell. Sing with me, boy. C'est la vie, say the old folks, it goes to show you never can tell. They furnished up an apartment with a Sears and Roebuck sale. The coolerator was packed with TV dinners and a ginger ale. And when Pierre found work for little money,

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Thank you for listening longer in Tuckerton. It's 107.1 The Boss, 99.7. Good morning. Happy Sunday. Hunter Farman, ready to spend some time with you. Thanks for being here. Man, I love this song. One of my favorites, probably, of all time. Great way to start off a Sunday, at least in my opinion. It's Bruce Hornsby and The Range. It is the way it is. It's 107.1 The Boss.

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5: Jersey weather.
6: Nor'easter Nick's latest forecast says it's going to be cloudy and cool today. Look out for some scattered showers as we continue on through the afternoon. Nothing terrible, just like misting here and there. As we head on into tomorrow, things are looking much better. In fact, we've got sunny skies all week long. Just beautiful. Temperatures in the high 60s, the low 70s.

It's 107.1 The Boss and 99.7 Hunter Farman Sunday morning. So did you have a nice summer? I hope you did. Hope you spent a lot of time outside with people that you enjoy being with. A lot of barbecues, a lot of hangouts, a lot of pool days, beach days, whatever it might be. Hope you enjoyed. Well, now we're in the thick of fall, and those boys of summer, we'll see them again next year. It's The Boss.

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It's 107.1 The Boss, 99.7 Hunter Farman on your Sunday morning. So what are we celebrating today? Well, still plenty of time to go out and get yourself a late breakfast. Stop by your nearest bakery, get yourself a cinnamon bun for National Cinnamon Bun Day. Then after that, head on over to the golf course or the driving range because it's National Golf Lovers Day. And while we're at it, let's give a nice shout out to all of our truckers and travelers out there. October 4th, National 10-4 Day. Of course, we all know what 10-4 means. It means message received. But it sounds cooler when you say it into one of those walkie-talkie CB radios, right? 10-4. It's 107.1 The Boss. More music next.

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It's 107.1 The Boss, 99.7 Hunter Farman for your Sunday afternoon. And coming up this hour, we will get on Chicago, Bon Jovi, Sugar Ray, and a whole lot more, of course. 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
9: Jersey weather.
10: Well, Nor'easter Nick's latest forecast says it's not the nicest of all days out there. We've got cloudy, cool conditions, temperatures in the mid-60s throughout the area. Chance for showers later on today. As we head into the work week, things are looking very nice. Sunny skies all week long. Perfect temperatures. High 60s, low 70s. So just a great time to get outside if you can.

It's 107.1 The Boss and 99.7 Hunter Farman Sunday afternoon. So I've been following this debate that's been raging online about whether or not it is appropriate to bring iced coffee to a job interview. I'm going to say no. I love iced coffee, but I don't know, something about it for a job interview just doesn't sit right with me. Unless maybe you bring the interviewer one too, then maybe that might look good for you. Unless they don't like coffee. Then that's probably bad, right? Let's just stick to the water, right? Yeah. It's Bon Jovi. It's 107.1 The Boss.

It's 107.1 The Boss and 99.7 with Sugar Ray. And every morning, of course, Halloween, just a few weeks away. It's on a Saturday this year, which is pretty cool. Did you get your pumpkin yet? Have you gone pumpkin picking? I haven't. But did you know that you're actually supposed to let your pumpkin sit in a tub of vinegar for a few hours before you put it on display? I learned that yesterday at the Home Depot. Although the flyer that they had did misspell vinegar as vinegar, so I don't know if we can really trust it. But maybe. It's the Boss.

0: It's 107.1 The Boss, 99.7 Hunter Farman on Football Sunday. And we've got some games starting up here in the next 15, 20 minutes or so. I've got the TV in the studio here set for the Giants game. They're at home. They'll take on the Cardinals at 1. Jets are in Chicago to take on the Bears. That's also at 1. And the Eagles are home as well. They'll play the Rams. Now, from what I understand, the Jets are favored to lose today. The Giants are favored ever so slightly to win. And the Rams and the Eagles is kind of a toss-up. That one could go either way. So, three, I won't say good games, because the Giants and the Jets really haven't looked that good so far. But it's football. You can't go wrong. It's The Boss. More music next.
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Oh my goodness, what a show. If you haven't been watching it, you've been missing out. It's not really big on the whole superhero thing. It's very, very much like True Detective. It's 8 episodes this season, and it has been phenomenal. I love it. Can't wait for season 2. It's 107.1 The Boss and OMD.

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11: Jersey weather.
12: Nor'easter Nick's latest forecast says we have cloudy skies out there. Temperatures in the mid-60s throughout the area. A chance for showers later on this afternoon and evening. It's just going to be a light drizzle here and there. Nothing terrible. Certainly nothing like last weekend. As we head on into the work week, things are looking really good. Sunny skies, cool temperatures. Very, very nice.

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0: It's 107.1 The Boss and 99.7 Hunter Farman on your Sunday afternoon. And if you are already looking for plans for next weekend, why not join The Boss in Seaside Heights? It's the 35th annual Ocean County Italian Festival. The Boss will be there next Sunday from 10 a.m. to 5 p.m. Now, the festival itself runs 3 days, Friday, Saturday, Sunday, 9th, 10th, 11th. The Boss will be there on the 11th. You can enjoy delicious Italian favorites, along with live music, vendors, and more, while having your chance to win 107.1 The Boss swag and prizes. And I mean, come on, who doesn't love a good Italian festival, right? Oh, love them. You know what? If you go buy some extra Zeppelis for me, okay? Just put them in the mail, send them here. I'll love you forever. That sound good? It's The Boss. More music coming up next.
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8: All right, well, Nor'easter Nick's latest forecast says it's cloudy and cool. We've got temperatures in the mid-60s, although with the real feels and with how hot it's been the last couple of days, it actually kind of feels like it's in the 50s. Might not actually be in the 50s, but that's what it feels like. So you're probably going to need a jacket if you're headed outside anywhere this afternoon. Be on the lookout for some showers as we continue on through the day. Heading into the work week, we've got sunny skies, cool temperatures in the high 60s to low 70s. Just a great week ahead.

1071 The Boss 99.7. Coming up in the next couple of minutes, we will hear from the Cars, Billy Joel, the Foo Fighters. They were just at MetLife on Friday night. Heard that was a good show. First, Billy Ocean, 1071 The Boss.

Foo Fighters opened up for AC/DC on Friday night at MetLife, which is kind of crazy to think about because the Foo Fighters probably could have been the headliner and sold out the stadium no problem. But I guess you got to show some respect to the rock and roll legends. It's 107.1 The Boss, 99.7. Here's one of those legends. It's Billy Joel.

0: It's 107.1 The Boss and 99.7 Hunter Farman Sunday afternoon. And along with our friends at Air Experts, we want to honor our heroes. So here's the deal. 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

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Thanks for spending some time with us today. We certainly appreciate it. And, well, let's go back to Rocky III, shall we? Sylvester Stallone, Mr. T, Survivor, The Boss.

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1: weather. Nor'eastern Nick's latest forecast says be on the lookout for some showers as we continue on through the afternoon and evening today. Other than that, it's fine. It's cloudy, it's cool. You've got temperatures in the low to mid 60s out there. Heading into tomorrow, we've got sunny skies, temperatures hovering around 70. Great week ahead. Plenty of sunshine, and temperatures are going to be nice and cool as well. Somewhere between the mid 60s and low 70s, we'll see.

that's a mighty long time. But I'm here to tell you, there's something else. The afterworld. A world of never-ending happiness. You can always see the sun. Day or night.

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Yeah.

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That's going to do it for me. I'm Hunter Farman, making my way out the door. Thanks for spending some time with us on your Sunday afternoon. Al Levine is on the scene next. Have yourself a great rest of your day and an even better tomorrow. Don't

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1: Guys, with fall coming on, it's time to remind our customers to have us do their fall furnace tune-up. 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

playing classic hits and more for Allentown. Some of the audience knows what I'm talking about when I talk about fantasy football. All those statistics, getting on the phone, screaming at your best friends about trading a player, how they did today in the game, rooting for teams you never thought you'd root for. The rest of us are kind of like, huh? All right, so for you, I'll play Mariah Carey's Fantasy. 107.1 The Boss.

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107.1 The Boss, 99.7 South Jersey, and of course the free Boss app. What's up, Levine on the scene? Did you have a good time at the Beach Haven Chowder Cook-Off today? Yeah? Oh my God, just died from eating too much chowder. Is that what I'm reading here on text? Cutting crew on The Boss.

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5: No reach to Nick. Latest forecast, cloudy, rain off and on today, 65. Clouds tonight, 57. Monday, sun and clouds in 72. North Brunswick at 64. Pomona, 65 at 64 at Boss HQ.

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Billy Joel putting up his entire motorcycle collection for auction at Good & Christie's inaugural auction at Retromobile New York in November. Thinking about a 78 Triumph or an 82 Ducati? I see the wheels turn.

Would you dance if I asked you to dance? Or would you run and never look back? Would you cry if you saw me crying? And would you save my soul tonight? Would you tremble?

here. Oh, thinking about somebody you can't be with today. 107.1 The Boss, 99.7 South Jersey. I am Al Levine on the scene, and you are not alone. You've got me, the classic hits, and Three Doors Down.

0: 1071 The Boss, 99.7 South Jersey. Don't forget the free Boss app. Might want to think about this. Next weekend, we're out and about again. Grand Avenue, Seaside Heights, next Sunday for the 35th annual Ocean County Italian Festival. Oh, my God. The Sauce. Delicious Italian favorites, live music, vendors, and a chance to win all kinds of Boss prizes. Sunday the 11th, we'll be out there from 10 in the morning till 5 in the afternoon. Make that your day next Sunday.
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Playing classic hits and more for Barnegat Light. Going up. I want to see the ground level. Ever get into a hotel and in the elevator, there's a button below where you're supposed to go and you hit the wrong one and you're like, oh, what?

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That's today because it ends today. You seen the discounts? You heading out? All right, well, bring us along, whatever you're doing, and give us the report back on how everything was. Here's Wilson Phillips on The Boss.

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2: Jersey weather.
3: No reason it. Latest forecast, cloudy, rain off and on, 65 today. Clouds tonight, 57. Monday looks good again. Sun clouds, 72. Ocean Gate has 63. Richland, 64. It's 63 at Boss HQ.

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Jersey's own 107.1 The Boss. Looking for a little victory cry tomorrow night at 8. Yankees again taking it to Tampa. Here's Chumbawamba on the

0: 1071 The Boss, 99.7 South Jersey. 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
3: No race to Knicks. Latest forecast, cloudy, rain, 65 the rest of the day. Clouds tonight, 57. Monday, sun clouds, 72. Not too bad. Oakhurst has 62. Port Republic, 62. It's 62 with Boss HQ.

107.1 The Boss, 99.7 South Jersey. This has all the great elements of a charity that you want to check out, which is Paddle for a Cause in Spring Lake. It's happening again this year, October 11th, next week. They paddle for Blue Dot Community, supporting adults with or without neurodevelopmental disabilities. So great cause and a great spectacle, seeing people dressed up as witches on wooden platforms on a lake. Yeah.

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0: 107.1 The Boss, 99.7 South Jersey. Hey, it's Levine on the scene, and here's the story of who gives a buck. Well, the New Jersey deer was finally freed as officers captured him. Animal control officers, I might add. Poor guy had a pole and netting stuck to his antlers. You see this story? He'd been roaming Midland Park for a good, I think, like a week. And thankfully, through social media, they pinpointed his actual location, tranquilized him, and freed him of his baggage. I'd sign up for that. You know, I'm trying to think. Would I do the tranquilizer or the baggage part?
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0: playing classic hits and more for Bayville. Kim Wilde's still doing it, still touring around off her hit song. She had that song Kids in America. And this one, You Keep Me Hanging On. And she also loves plants. She's a horticulturist. Yeah.
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The free Boss app is great, too. 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Greg T and Rochelle back tomorrow morning. We start this whole thing over again. 7:10, something hot to win with a new contest. 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
1: weather. Nor'east to Nick's latest forecast. It's cloudy overnight, 57. Monday, sun and clouds in 72. Oceanport has 64. Summers Point has 64. 64 at Boss HQ.

1071 The Boss, the station you hear everywhere. Jersey's on 1071 The Boss. What's in a name? How about Living on a Prayer lottery tickets from the New Jersey Lottery, named after the Bon Jovi song? Go for yours starting tomorrow.

107.1 The Boss, 99.7 South Jersey. In a recent interview, Billy Joel said he's feeling okay. Don't worry about me. I got the procedure I needed. Feeling better than before. Not ready to hit the concert trail just yet. Here's one of his great songs on The Boss. She's

107.1 The Boss and 99.7. Don't you forget about changing your clock. No, not yet. November 1st. Yeah, November 1st. You got a little while to fall back, but it is going to happen again. So get ready. Does that mean a little more sleep and a little more darkness too? Checks and balances, I guess, right? Whoa.

All right, so I got the lyric sheet out here. It's la la la la la la la la la la. Oh, and there's that too. A couple of other different words from Simple Minds. 107.1 The Boss, 99.7 South Jersey. I'm Levine on the scene. Simple Minds, my theme here. Ariana Grande fans on social media are actually worried about her health based on her face. One fan actually went out to say that, you know, he

0: reveals that her face is being eaten away by muscle due to poor nutrition. So an actual doctor weighed in on this thread and said, well, you know what? You can't say that. It's got to be something medically tested, somebody medically certified by somebody with a license in a doctor's office before you can go throwing those kind of comments around. And I will say this, I have a license to be on the radio, and sometimes I play a doctor, even though I'm not one in real life. That is just crazy.
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